And it's the top of the hour. 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And live Wednesday evening show. We are down here most every week. And that's, unless we don't want to be, or we get sick of doing this show. Yeah. I've taken up to 6 months, so I'm not. Okay. Take a stroll, I get out of here. But we're not, because we love coming down here every week, 3 hours from 7 to 10. And rebroadcasting thanks to Friends of Monkey vs. Robot, Alan, Libby, the Peer family out there living their tiny dreams. Well, their big dreams and tiny homes. And what else? Finishing up, wow, Detroit Emeralds, a three-piece. That's You Want It, 1973, piece of Northern Soul. We're going to listen to another one of that in the next set. Skullcaps, also rocking it with a great horn section. It's a New Day from their self-titled album from 1973. So, we're kind of... I didn't even plan it, but I was in that 1973 soul thing, as it may be. Then what else happened? Oh yeah, song "A Son of Dave," "Shake a Bone" from 2010 release, "Shake a Bone." That got me going, too. We're going to listen to another song called Voodoo Child. That was a strange. You could barely understand him. And then MASH number 10. Oh, yeah. The novelty piano song by Bay Bumble and his Stingers. Hey, there's no B Bumble. But there was a Mickey Murray. And we had two from him that start the set off. With Shout Bama Lama and Hit Record. And then before that, getting the set started off with three Rain songs from the Rain song from Led Zeppelin, Standing in the Rain, Al Green, Rain, the Beatles, side B of a paperback writer. Because I said, Siri, what album is Rain on? And she went, no, it's not. Okay, all right. That's to the best of my knowledge. And then Here Comes the Rain from Touch, the Eurythmics, and Annie Lennox. Oh, yeah. Yeah. Got a little rock steady coming up later in the show and probably going to seg into some reggae and dub. I'm still kind of in that 50s R&B thing, and soul. I got some soul. It's looking like 60s soul. Yeah, that should make the people happy. Anyway, it's live radio. I'm working it out. That's a promise. I'm working it out. We're going to start off the next set with The Majors, A Wonderful Dream, and then a great Johnny Adams song, I Don't Worry Myself, and the aforementioned Son of Dave with Voodoo Doll coming up.

last of her songs taken from Local Customs Down River Revival. Compilation of folk music. Centerman Gospel Supreme, the Coleman Family, Peace on Earth. Shirley Ann Lee, There's a Light, and the Organics. All from Local Color Customs Downriver Revival. A little more in our wheelhouse, probably. Edwin Starr, 25 Miles. 1969.

0: It's the bottom of the hour, halfway through another episode of Monkey vs. Robot with DJ Snowboy. But you knew that, right? Finishing up that set with Chicago, one of Chicago's finest soul singers, Major Lance with And Eddie Johnson, a little harder edge to that, with Psychedelic Sally. And Edmund Starr walking those 25 miles. And we had four from that little chunk of Downriver Revival gospel music with Sinner Man by the Gospel Supremes, Coleman Family, Peace on Earth, Shirley Ann Lee with There's a Light, and the Organics with Foot Stomper. And then we had another one from the son of Dave, Voodoo Dow, and Johnny Adams, I Don't Worry Myself, The Majors, A Wonderful Dream. That was it, man. That's how we roll. Also, I've got some kinks. We're going to be focusing on two albums, 1965, Kinda Kinks, and the 66 album. Okay. I'm going to get back to you on that.
1: Well, I stroll up to your house, I knock upon the door.
0: Oh, here's Jose Feliciano. Do I want to play
1: the first thing that you see, that's the last I want to hear. You say you have a headache,
0: then you don't bother.

0: love you. And I don't dig that, baby, because I dig your jive. I love you. Yeah, baby.
1: Yeah.
0: Every time I take out the village,
1: okay, I'm impressed.
0: Sandwich, and it spends money, baby. I don't know why, but every time.
1: Jose Feliciano.
0: I use insect repellent on you.
1: Oh.
0: You tell me that I bug you.
1: From a 1966 release, yeah. 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

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We're going to be playing some Kinks music. Yeah, that's what we're going to do. From three albums, The Kinks, 1964, Kinda Kinks, which is one of my favorite Kinks albums from 1965, and Face to Face, 1966 Kinks. Those guys were busy. And you can see the metamorphosis of Ray Davies over this period. From a rock, R&B, blues, to, well, what he would become.

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So just getting current. No, we don't even care. I'm gonna stay focused. Here's from Kinks deluxe album. I took my baby home.

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1: Now we're segging into Kind of Kinks. Mostly original material at this point. They weren't aping U.S. Blacks.
0: But I think all the time, is she true to me?
1: Some great songs on this album.

Dan. And then from 1966 release, Face to Face. A dandy. Holiday and Joaquin. And of course, the classic Sunday Afternoon from Face.

second. Just break in here right now, top of the hour. 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Thank you. Gee, so boy, monkey versus robot, and I am doing an hour over with no musical bed. I'm feeling kind of naked. I don't know. It's a, oh, yep, that's on. Okay, yeah, just checking. Yeah, well, how's your day going? Okay, so we're going to continue on with the Kinks. We've been going through the three albums from the mid-60s, Kinks 64, Kinda Kinks 65, which I have a big thing about, and The Transformation, 1966, Face to Face, and we're going to start the next set, the next hour, with the big hit, Sunny Afternoon.

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I said, hush up, hush up.

0: cry, don't cry. When I was in hospital, I hear you were tough.
1: Oh my. Prince Buster as Judge Dredd. Yeah, we're going to get into a bunch of skylights and still with the reggae Jamaican thing going out. We've got another 30 minutes to go on another episode of Monkey vs. Robot with DJ Snowball.

0: amis, femmes, ils appellent ça les belles fashions. Non? Tell me say one thing, Nancy, if you understand.
1: Yes, sister Nancy.

going to have to get on out of here. Put it in the book, show number 631. I think we'll be back in another week, and then we're heading east into the ocean. But finishing up with a little Toots in the Mail, perfect piece. The Sun is Shining from Bob Marley and the Wailers from his Kayla album, 1978. That thing was big. And Revolution, Dennis Brown, from his Love and Hate album. And another Bob Marley and the Wailers, So Much Trouble in the World. Max Romeo and the Upsetters with Chase the Devil. And setting us up with Shaka Demus and Pliers with Murder, She Wrote. Be back here next week on another episode of Monkey Wizard Robot. Repeat show Thursday afternoon, 2 to 5.

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Because now, baby, now I'm free. Hey, fellas. Yeah.

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I'm the host of Stories from Graceland Pond. Our program is on from 9 to 11 Eastern Time every Tuesday night. 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
1: It was back in 1942, I was a member of a good platoon.

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Sergeant, go on, I've forded this river about a mile above this place. It'll be a little soggy, but just keep slogging, we'll soon be on dry ground. We were waist deep in the big muddy, the big fool said to push on. Well, the sergeant said, sir, with all this equipment, no man will be able to swim.

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From the banks of the Glean River, this is Peg Coring.

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If the safety of your water is in question, either use bottled water or bring tap water to a rolling boil for at least 1 minute, and let it cool before use. You should also keep children away from mud and make sure they don't play with anything that may have become polluted by floodwater or sludge. If you have questions about your tap water, you should give your child sponge baths using bottled or boiled water. From the U.S. Environmental Protection Agency.

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From the banks of the Glean River, this is Peg Coring.

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Original works of art shown in a pastoral greenhouse setting. Fritz Olson Gallery is at 6914 West Holloway Drive in Sawyer, Michigan. 269-426-3002 for hours.

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Welcome to the Glorious Glean and how to increase survival of the fish you catch. Play the fish quickly so that the fish's body does not build up lactic acid that can kill it. If possible, keep the fish in the water while you use pliers to remove the hook. That's, of course, if you don't want to keep the fish. If you want to photograph, hold the fish in both hands, not by the line, as the internal organs are damaged when you hold it up by the line. If the hook is deeply embedded, just cut it off, and the fish's digestive acids will dissolve the metal hook. Survival rates are higher when the fish is hooked in the stomach rather than the throat. After you have taken the hook out, move the fish in the water to get water through the gills. Release the fish only when it can swim away. For WRHC, this is Peg Corn.

0: do another one that we put on the album by John Prine.
1: I'll be way back.
0: We're going to be way in the back, about 10 miles.
1: Way back there.
0: We decided at the last minute to put a tap dancer on this song. But you're going to have to wait about a month before I do it on stage.
1: I got my strides on.
0: You're going to do it? Steve will do it. He's got his tap tennies on. 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

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Yeah, the ones with the pink feathers around the edges. Then don't you tell a soul, but I got them on right now. And they're making me think about you. Yeah, I was thinking about you when the law pulled me over. They said I look like the kind of guy that might be hiding something. And my car was swerving. But I don't think he's ever seen a man wearing pink panties. And under the influence of Merle Haggard. Now here it is, baby. The only thing between you and me is 25 miles and a quick stop at the red dot. Say what? Oh, baby, I already told you how long I'm gonna stay this time.

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Welcome to the Glorious Glean and a plea to keep your cats inside, both for the happiness of the cat and for the bird's survival as well. The average life expectancy of an outdoor cat is 2.5 years, while an indoor cat is 15 years. Your veterinarian sees far too many cats that have been attacked and suffer from torn ears, scratched eyes, or internal injuries after an encounter with other cats, dogs, coyotes, or foxes. Scientists estimate that cats kill hundreds of millions of birds each year. Even if a bird escapes, cat saliva is heavily laden with bacteria that can cause the bird to have a slow, painful death from injuries or infections. Instead of allowing your cat to go outside, create an interesting indoor area. Provide windows shelves to permit your pet to monitor the outdoors while being safe. Play with your cat by providing paper bags, tissue paper, and cardboard boxes that are endlessly delightful. Plant kitty grass so your cat can graze. Spay or neuter your kitten as early as 8 weeks of age and provide regular veterinary care. For WRHCLP, this is Peg Coring from the banks of the Glean River. Hello.

0: Thank you very much, ladies and gentlemen. And right now, we'd like to do a song, ladies and gentlemen, for you. In the key of A. Thank you so much for your applause. And the song goes something like this.
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0: Live in the studio Thursday morning, replaying Sunday night from 7 to 8 p.m. Eastern Time. Now, I'm just going to get this out of the way. I got a message from the fearless leader that somebody out there doesn't like my show. That's okay. When you're in this business, you get a lot of criticism from all different directions. Most of the time, it's very good. I get a lot of people who, if I'm out and about, they hear my voice and they think, oh, is that you? And they'll come up to me and say, I really get a kick out of your show. You try to do political issues with a bit of a sense of humor. Oh, hello, Donna. Yes, yes, it's Queen Tizzy here. Oh, hi, Queen Tizzy. Are you listening from England? Oh, yes, yes, Donna, I plugged in. I know we in our business of royalty, we get a lot of criticism. Oh, my goodness, it's just horrible. But you just have to laugh it off because people have their opinions and they're entitled to them, don't you think? But, you know, really, you're a lot of fun. Oh, well, thank you. Well, we try to do the news with a bit of a sense of humor because, boy, it just keeps getting worse, doesn't it? Oh, Donna, you have the same problem we have over here. The communists are trying to take over. It's very insulting. Yes, I know. And, okay, thank you, Queen Tizzy. Just hold on. All right. Okay, she's already asleep. You know, it's like 7 hours later there. It's already past tea time and into port wine time in the evening in England. But they were really slammed by illegals coming over to England. Did you see what happened, ladies and gentlemen, here on Kavanaugh Tomasi Live? Thank you for joining me. Did you see what happened in Spain? Now, Spain cut us off from talking to them with President Trump. Didn't go to any of the meetings. Doesn't want to be involved. Well, guess what? They had a boatload times 1,000 of people coming into this small village into Spain. And I looked at some of our people, our YouTubers went over there. And not only have there been assaults, but there's garbage all over the city. There's been attacks to women. I mean, this is a real problem. And hold on. Sorry, I'm live on the air. Call back later. I'm live on the air. Call back later. I'm on the radio. Thank you. Okay, that's... Oh, all right. That was a fan. Oh, they just wrote me a text. Donna, I listen to your program. I get a kick out of it. Don't worry about the naysayers. Toxic people are everywhere. Well, I don't worry about it. I just thought I'd mention it. I wondered if the fearless leader sent a message back and said, she's been on almost 20 years, lay off. Probably not. Anyway, hey, it's very foggy out there Thursday morning, so please be careful when you're driving up here in Michigan. Speaking of Michigan, yeah, ladies and gentlemen, we have a candidate that won the primary on the Democratic side yesterday, and all eyes now are on the state of Michigan. Will the Republicans hold the House or not? And what's going on in other parts of the country where socialist, I say communist, people are taking over? My opinion. Now, you may be happy about it. I don't know how you feel, but Michigan, eyes are on you, okay? This is what's going on in our state. And so I have to say to you, it's going to be, let's see if I can find that, just a minute. Well, while I'm looking for a quote I'd like to give to you, my engineer, he had pneumonia, and he got rid of it. That's why Felix isn't here this morning to help me out. But in fact, he got it back because he went out dancing with one of his admirers and he got the pneumonia, which wasn't quite healed, back again. Now, wait a minute. Let me just find this out, okay? I have to go to YouTube. So we just want to say, Felix, I hope you feel better. Please don't go dancing until you're in better shape, okay? That's all I ask. All right. This is the quote. Let's see if we can find this quote for you, okay?
1: It's going to be a bumpy ride.
0: Yeah, there it is. This is what I say to Michigan and to the midterms.
2: We know you. We've seen you like this before. Is it over or is it just beginning?
0: Good question.
3: Fasten your seatbelts. It's going to be a bumpy night.
0: Okay. I love that quote. That is a very special movie. And I think that you know what actress that is. But I'll give you a prize if you can come up with it by the end of the show today. Okay? Hey, let's talk about some other things. By the way, Ann Baxter, who was an actress in that movie, and I think there was a big controversial situation with the very well-known actress, whose name I shall remember in a minute, over supporting actress for the Academy Awards. But Ann Baxter was born in Michigan City, Indiana, lived in Long Beach, Indiana, till she was about 3 or 4, and then they moved her to Los Angeles. The whole family moved, and she got into the motion picture business. You might remember her in The Ten Commandments. She had a great role in that, and, I mean, many other movies. I met her once, okay? I was a theater major at Denver University, and my advisor said, Donna, Ann Baxter is here. She's doing a play at the Schubert Theater downtown in Denver. Do you want me to set up a meeting? So I went. I saw the play. And afterwards, I was invited backstage to meet her in her dressing room. And she's the granddaughter of the famous architect. And he was kind of a feisty guy, all right? So she was probably in her 50s. And when I met her, she died about less than a year later at her ranch. I think she had a ranch in Montana or North Dakota, something like that. But she was touring with this play, and she had a daughter about my age. And I was talking to her, and she was asking me a few questions. She looked kind of like peed off at the fact that she had to talk to me. But a friend of mine came in the dressing room and said, Ann, this is Donna Kavanaugh. She has a lot of talent. She's coming to L.A. Is there anything you can do for her? She took one look at me with a very straight face. She said, why should I help her when I have a daughter my age? Her age, that is trying to get into show business too. And with that, I was escorted out of the dressing room, and that was the end of it. Okay, that's my Hollywood story about Anne, but I do really admire her career, and she was probably just having a bad day. Maybe she was tired. I think it was the matinee, and she had another show to do that night. You know, you actors out there. By the way, speaking of acting, before I get into another story I wanted to tell you here on Kavanaugh Tomasi Live, by the way, we are sponsored by Hoosier Inquirer, soon to be Michigander Inquirer, and we'll be spreading across the country. We rout out corruption, and this is my new sponsor. Happy to have them on board. Thank you for being a sponsor for Kavanaugh Tomasi Live. Look it up, Hoosier Inquirer. You can find it on Facebook or any of your social media sites. You'll be amazed at what we're able to do, okay? So, I think that it's interesting what's happening in Michigan politically. I don't want to dwell on that, but, wow, yesterday was an earth-shattering situation, and we're going to keep our eyes on that for you, okay, here on Kavanaugh Tomasi Live. I wonder if we have anything about that. Hold on. The political situation in Michigan.
1: Mm-hmm. The political situation in Michigan.
0: All right. Yeah, you just, that must have been the robot. All right. Well, yeah, it's going to be interesting to watch, not just Michigan, but other states as well that are going kind of socialist, communistic. That's a little scary, and some people are a little bit worried about Muslims getting into politics. I have no problem with any religion as long as you're not trying to kill us, okay? That's the main thing. So the political situation yesterday in Michigan.
4: In Michigan's recent primary, Democrat Abdul El-Sayed won, securing the nomination to run against Republican Mike Rogers in the November election. This victory came after a close race against Haley Stevens.
0: Yeah, that was a really close race. But, you know, he has the same kind of look and rhetoric that Mamdani has in New York City. Did you hear what happened to him yesterday? Now, Staten Island in New York City and the Bronx, Brooklyn, New York City, Queens, and Staten Island. Staten Islanders are very conservative, and they don't like to be messed with, okay? They're kind of isolated out there, but they don't like to be messed with. Mamdani came to give a speech, and look what happened. What happened to Mamdani in Staten Island yesterday?
4: It seems you're asking about Mayor Zohran Mamdani in Staten Island. He was at an event on the boardwalk and was met with boos and jeers from the crowd.
0: Yeah, big time boos and cheers from the crowd, okay? They were upset about the way he treats the New York PD, police department. And it was a night out against crime. That's why they were booing him, because they think he doesn't care. They were screaming at him about having pizza or something with the inmates at Rikers Island at the finals of the soccer games a couple of weeks ago. But he kept his speech short, offered a brief greeting, and quickly exited the stage, okay? Local artist and activist Scott Libidio, I hope I said that wrong, he suffered a cardiac arrest at the event shortly after an attempt to approach or question the mayor, leading to his hospitalization in critical but stable condition. So, you know, you don't want to get too violent, all right? You might have a heart attack. People out there, please, it's not worth it. You know, I look at what comes on social media and people yell and scream at each other. It's just not a good idea. All right, I'm just saying. Okay, well, it's not easy going into politics, especially now. And we're going to have a belly full of it as we're getting closer and closer to November when we start voting in the midterms. And then one side or the other is not going to be happy, okay? You know what I'm saying? But I just want to talk to you about something coming up. I know it's a couple of months ahead, but I want to just share this with you. The Fur Ball is an annual event. It's taking place Sunday, October 18th, for all of you out there, from 2 to 5 p.m. Central Standard Time. And this is an event, of course, I don't have my glasses, so I can't read it, but this is to help the Humane Society and the animals that need your help. You know, they are, well, it's going to be an event and a party, so you might want to check it out. The Fur Ball is a lot of fun. I haven't been to it yet, but I'm hoping to go. And those animals, you know, a lot of the shelters, you can't take, if you find a kitten or a litter or something, you can't take them to the shelters because they're full. They don't have any more room. So if you have it in your heart to, as a matter of fact, maybe adopt one and bring them into your forever home, that would really be great. So I'm going to talk to you about one particular policeman, allegedly over in Michigan City. I'm not going to mention his name, but he's been getting a lot of publicity. Oh, Donna! Oh, Queen Tizzy, you're back. Oh, yes, I've heard about that. I read that in your post. Yes, this was a policeman who was kicking a dog, trying to get him into custody when they found him out in the street or something. And the people were saying, well, the dog was wagging his tail. Well, I can tell you from having many dogs here on our property in England, sometimes when dogs get anxious or scared, they'll wag their tail also. It's a little bit higher when they do it, but yes, it doesn't mean they're happy all the time. Yes, I know. I used to have dogs. Now I have cats, so I remember that. And oh, and then he was allegedly seen in a different county dumping off little kittens in a field. The policeman!
5: Yeah, he's in trouble.
0: I'm

Welcome, everyone. Welcome to Kavanaugh Tomasi Live. We're glad to be here with you here in the studio. How are you doing? Is everyone all right? Hello, Kavanaugh Tomasi Live right here. Well, it's a foggy, foggy day out there, people. So if you're down in the Michigan City, Indiana line, it's pretty clear and sunny. But right up here in New Buffalo, Sawyer, Michigan, that area, it's very foggy, so please don't try to run me over like the last car on my way up here. We were in a one lane, you know, when the two lanes converge into one, and he actually passed me on the left side, and he went over into the oncoming lane and almost killed us all as a truck was headed toward him. I swear, I don't think he was doing gummies. I don't think he was drunk, but who knows? Please, people, don't do that. Don't do that, okay? This is Donna Kavanaugh here on Kavanaugh Tomasi Live.

I'm telling you, the people in the Michigan City, LaPorte County area are not giving up. And as a matter of fact, people, I don't know if you heard the story about this policeman. And the Michigan City Police are saying it's not a problem. We looked into it. But apparently, the TV stations in Chicago and South Bend and up in St. Joe, they have all run stories about this, and they have sworn to follow up to see exactly what is going to happen, because in the state of Indiana, they passed a law recently that makes it a crime and a felony to be cruel to animals, okay? So this policeman, if it's true, could be in big trouble. That's all I'm saying. All right? So, what else did I want to tell you? Okay, well, let's just go to some music. We'll take a little musical break, and then I'll come back and share with you some things that are happening in our area. Happy music would be nice. Well, we'll see. Let's see. Here's an upbeat song. Now, if you have little kids at home right now and you want to hear a little happy song, here it is. Wake up, everyone. Or go to sleep if it's Sunday. But not until after my show, okay?

0: And can you explain why a package this large is necessary?
1: Well, first of all, none of this would have been possible without Midnight Hammer, without that audacious mission with very clear goals that did obliterate their ability to enrich and the capabilities they have in those facilities. So it created the conditions for Iran to step forward and say, okay, you can reach out and touch us like that in our nuclear ambitions. You can see that we're still trying to do this. Let's make a deal. And President Trump put our two best folks on it, Steve and Jared, and they worked diligently, earnestly. I watched it to try to pursue that deal. And ultimately, I think the whole time, Iran sort of said, well, we'll talk. As we build more missiles and as we build more UAVs and we create this conventional umbrella so that if we chose to, we could try to reconstitute the program. And sort of naively thinking that President Trump wouldn't do something about it. And that's why, as Secretary Rubio has said and I've said, it's the conventional umbrella that was growing and growing and growing that was meant to protect that nuclear capability. So you had to address both what happened with Midnight Hammer and what happened with that as well. As far as $200 billion, I think that number could move, obviously. It takes money to kill bad guys. So we're going back to Congress and our folks there to ensure that we're properly funded.
2: Okay. Well, what do you think about what's going on? Are you there's two sides of the story. You either love Trump or you hate him. Or there's some people in the middle that couldn't care less. But, you know, it's a very dangerous world out there, ladies and gentlemen. Welcome back to Kavanaugh Tomasi Live. Live in the studio. We try to do the news with a bit of a sense of humor, but it's been kind of nasty lately. Trying to get all the news that's fit to print, so to speak. I know President Trump and other countries in the Middle East who are working with him now, including Saudi Arabia, have been trying to impress upon President Trump to come to some kind of peace deal and not do the final bombing of all the bridges and the power stations and everything that would totally cripple Iran. The people don't need that. It's not their fault. It's the military that's doing this to the people, and they're brutal. These people, they're brutal. But I don't know what's going to happen, and I wondered how you felt about it. So you can send me a text message. We're at the bottom of the hour right now, live in the studio Thursday morning here with Donna Kavanaugh and all of you. Sponsored by Hoosier Inquirer, soon to be Michigander Inquirer. Look us up on Facebook or any of your social media sites. We're going to be spreading out on podcasts with newspapers, and we are a very important news organization that gets to the bottom of corruption, okay, of which there is a lot, not just in Iran. But it's very difficult because if you're a president that ran on a slogan that said, no more wars, but suddenly you get into office and you're told by your advisors that a certain hostile country that has already said they wanted to wipe Israel and the United States off the face of the earth, and you're being told they're making a nuclear bomb and they have a capability to send it over here, I guess you have to change your mind. I guess you have to do something and act. What would you do if you were president? Would you just let them make the bomb and blow everybody up? And then what? Yeah, well, Hiroshima, Nagasaki. Now Japan is our closest ally. And they have vowed never to go to war ever again. Think about that. Do you have parents or grandparents that were involved in World War II? My father fought the Nazis. My uncle fought the Nazis, both of them. One of them was a fighter pilot. The other was in the Battle of the Bulge and then was headed to D-Day in France, and suddenly the war ended. My father got his new orders to go over to the Pacific and fight the Japanese, and the war ended. What is your story in your family? You can send me a text here. I'll read it at the bottom of the hour. If you're listening to the Sunday replay, you can't, because it's a replay. But we're live in the studio right now, Kavanaugh Tomasi Live. Glad to be with you. You can send it to 219-210-1181, 219-210-1181. Hey, I wanted to share this with you. If you're over on the Indiana side, Franciscan Health Indianapolis took the state's number one spot in the latest U.S. News and World Report about hospitals. While no local facilities made the national top 20, that includes Michigan City, but the one in Indianapolis was praised for heart and cancer care. Now, I had surgery for cancer over in the Michigan City Franciscan Hospital. I don't mind telling you that. That was almost 6 years ago. Knock on wood, I'm okay. I thought they did a great job. In Illinois, the top hospitals in the state, according to U.S. News and World Report, for all of you second homeowners that might be listening, are Northwestern Hospital and, what was the other one? I'll think of it in a minute. I'll think of it in a minute. Anyway, Northwestern Hospital is right down in the near north side of Chicago on the Magnificent Mile. Now, I have a story about that. My father flew in when he was still alive. This was back in the 90s, from L.A. because he was told he had to have surgery to remove his appendix. Well, they said it was inflamed, and they said that it would be a very difficult surgery for a man in his 70s at the time, that he would need a bed rest and care at least for about a month. So I said, Dad, I have an apartment in Chicago, and, you know, we have the house out here. Why don't you come here? I'll rent one of those hospital beds in my studio apartment in a high-rise in Chicago, which is only about half a mile from Northwestern Hospital, and you can just recover here. I'll keep an eye on you. Well, guess what? In the number one hospital they just named in Chicago, Northwestern, I took my father in the night before, and that morning at 6 a.m., they were going to slice him open. I got a phone call at 5 a.m. Hello, is this Donna Kavanaugh, Ray Kavanaugh's daughter? Yes, who is this? This is a chief surgeon at Northwestern Hospital. I thought, uh-oh, what could be this all about? I was thinking, did something happen to him already? Donna, can you come and pick up your father? Excuse me? Yes, we're not going to do the surgery. It was a mistake.
3: A mistake? Did you do the surgery already?
2: No, we were looking at the x-rays this morning, and your father's appendix is not, it's not in trouble. It hasn't gotten bigger and infected. In fact, it's your father's bladder right next to it. It's not a normal size. His bladder is a little bit bigger, and our x-ray technician got confused. So he doesn't have to have surgery. Come pick him up. Have a nice day. What?
3: True story. We were that close to having my father sliced open to find out, in fact, his appendix was not enlarged and infected. He just had a bladder that was a little bit bigger than most people's bladders, and the x-ray technician got confused. Well, maybe since the 90s, Northwestern Hospital has gotten much better, okay, because it was just named one of the top two hospitals in Illinois. So there you go. I'm telling you, people, doctoring is not a perfect science. You know that. You have to watch and overlap everything that they say. There's great doctors out there, don't get me wrong, but you have to be careful. All right, we're going to take another musical break. Oh, Donna, it's Queen Tizzy again. Oh, Queen Tizzy, you're over in England, right?
2: Yes, I took a little nap, Donna. I'm sorry, was I snoring on your station?
3: Yes, you were. It's okay. It's all right. I understand. I'm sure my audience understands, okay?
2: Oh, yes, it's not a perfect science. You know they're trying to help King Charles and Princess Catherine, and, you know, they have their problems, too, and we're always keeping an eye on what they're doing, because you never know. You know, they can over-medicate you, they can give you the wrong analysis. It's very important, Donna, to keep an eye on things, don't you think?
3: Yes. Whenever one of my family members has gone into the hospital, I would tell the nurses it's Camp Kavanaugh, and I would basically sleep in the hospital as long as they were there, next to them in their room in a chair until they came home. Because you just never know, okay? I just want to say that. Now, before we take a musical break, Pope Leo, remember him? Boy, he's getting a lot of flack from Catholics. But he did write to a 97-year-old cardinal who spent 18 years in labor camps. I mean, I think that's the coolest thing that he did that. Pope Francis, not Pope Leo, remember him? Pope Francis greeted an Albanian cardinal, Ernest Simon, at the end of his weekly general audience, and he thanked the 100-year-old, 97-year-old cardinal who had spent 18 years in labor camps during World War II. That's why, ladies and gentlemen, we have to really think about who we're putting in office. Communism doesn't work. I've seen it firsthand when I was assigned by the U.S. State Department to Poland. I talk about this often. To teach and perform, and we taught current American culture to young Poles who were our age or younger in college to show them what freedom was all about, and hence, 6 or 7 years later, Russia was thrown out of Poland. Now, I have to tell you, when we come back from the break, the musical break, in fact, you will know that Putin is being, he's in trouble, okay? When no one could criticize him or they would be in jail, Putin, in fact, was told that he was in trouble, that people are sick of the war. They have big-time shortages in gas. If you think our problems are bad in gasoline, you should be him, okay? He's in trouble. They want the end of the war. They want him sent to North Korea to live. Get rid of him. Well, if they get rid of Putin, who is going to be put in his place? You know what I mean? That's always the big question. When you get rid of one, who's going to be there next? That's the problem. So we're going to play a little musical song. And maybe it's a Beatles song. What do you think? A Beatles song? Would that be good? The Beatles song. Well, let's see what the computer comes up with.
4: A beat to a song.
3: All right, whatever you say. Well, we're going to play some music, and we're going to see if, in fact, when we come back, if Putin is still in Russia, or have they gotten rid of him already? What do you think? Do you think he'll survive this? Because people are really mad at him. Let's see what, in fact, he says. Maybe the
5: insurance companies.
3: Yeah, maybe in fact the Russian people are saying this to Putin. What do you think? Putin? Putin, are you listening? Hello, Putin? Are you there? Uh-huh. Oh, the door's closing. Uh-oh, all of your soldiers are coming out. Oh, you're running. Putin is running. This can't be good. Putin? He's being chased. Uh-oh. What's happening? Putin's in trouble. Russia's in shambles. Uh-huh. Uh-oh. Now the Russians are singing a song to him. Let's listen, shall we? Here on Kavanaugh Tomasi Live.

0: All right, I guess the Russian people are speaking. They want Russian to help Putin move to North Korea and beat it out of the country. They're tired of everything that's happening in that war, which is now also extended to Germany in a particular airport runway. They found a Russian drone full of all sorts of weaponry ready to explode, and it was in Germany. So now things are getting very strange there. Okay, so, well, we talked about a festival earlier in our show right now here on Kavanaugh Tomasi Live, sponsored by Hoosier Inquirer, soon to be Michigander Inquirer. Look us up, Hoosier Inquirer. We route out corruption anywhere we find it, okay? But there is a musical event coming up in September, not too far away. It's called Up on a Hill. I want to give them a little publicity, okay? And have you ever gone to it before? It's Music, Place, and Purpose. And it takes place at the Apple Blossom Resort in New Buffalo, Michigan. You'll have to look that up. I don't know about it. I've never been there. But there's going to be three events. Elizabeth Moen on September 2nd. Big Sadie on September 6th. Is that right? And then Liam Kazar on September 30th. Okay? I might have gotten those dates wrong, so just look it up. It's called Up on a Hill, Music, Place, and Purpose. They say, join us in Southwest Michigan for a premier fall music festival. Okay, that sounds like a lot of fun. A lot of things are going on. Did you see what was happening with the Grand Prix race? You know, those cigar boats that sound like, they're going down Lake Michigan. I mean, they go at top speed. And unfortunately, last weekend, they all come in from all over the country to race against each other. They have a big opening event at Blue Chip Casino, and then they put the boats out in Washington Park where everybody can see them. And then they start the race on Saturday. Well, unfortunately, last weekend, when the race was to occur, Saturday was really choppy. It was sunny, but, you know, that lake, even a few feet of wind can really, waves can really upset these boats. And as a matter of fact, three of these cigar boats went upside down and had to be rescued. Now, I was covering it about 10 years ago, I think. A race is usually on Saturday and then on Sunday. And then they have a big trophy event at Blue Chip again. And they have a parade, which they did do. I don't know if you saw it. It was kind of rainy and overcast, but they did go down Franklin Street in Michigan City Sunday around 7 o'clock. It was supposed to be 6, but they postponed it an hour to beat the rain. Beat it. Anyway, they rescued those three boats, but I was covering the race about 10 years ago for the PBS station in South Bend, and a female was in the choppy waters, and her boat went upside down. So half of it was under the water, and the other half was sticking straight up. The Coast Guard is really good in Michigan City. They got to her boat in record time, but when they pulled her out of there, she was blue. I mean, she was really close to not being on the planet anymore. And they took her to the hospital, and she survived. But it's risky. So because of what happened on Saturday when three boats went upside down and had to be towed back to shore, they postponed the race on Sunday. They did have the parade, but a lot of people were really disappointed, especially those people that bought big tickets for the VIP tent on the beach. Well, it's a lot of fun. It used to come all the way down Lakeshore Drive area along the water, so I could watch it from my house. But then they cut it back a little bit, so the race trail was not as long. So we're hoping they come back next year. They love it here. They think it's great in our whole area. Can you blame them? We think it's great, too. Okay. Little FYI for all of you. There is going to be music in the park. If you haven't already gone to a lot of the events, the next one coming up as we speak is August 8th. This weekend, the Scamp Band will be there. They're kind of a country music band, country rock, they call it. The Scamp Band is August 8th. And then August 15th, I cannot pronounce this person's name, but it's going to be world music. So I won't even try. I'm sorry to that person. But August 8th this weekend, the Scamp Band Country Rock. So that should be a lot of fun. And that's in the park. Harbor Arts, celebrating the creative spirit. They are in the park in Dewey Cannon Park in Three Oaks, Michigan. And it's a lot of fun to go there. So something to do. Okay. And it do they have an hour? Probably in the afternoon into the evening. Oh, yes. No. Saturdays at 6:30 p.m. Eastern Standard Time. Free admission, but donations are accepted. And I think they have food trucks there and that type of thing. So it might be raining. We're going to have a lot of rain events the next couple of days. But, you know, who cares? All right, everyone. You have a few minutes. We have about 12 or 13 minutes left here on Kavanaugh Tomasi Live. 219-210-1181. We're live in the studio Thursday morning from 9 to 10 a.m. It's 9:45 a.m. right now. If you're listening to the replay, you cannot text me. But I'd like to get your thoughts. What do you think about what's happening in Russia? What about the war in Iran? Are you for it or against it? Do you wish it would be over? Should we just bomb everybody and knock out all their power plants and everything else? Or do you think the whole thing is nuts? And what about the primary in Michigan? The big winner yesterday. And all eyes now are in the state of Michigan for the primary. 219-210-1181. Yes, you can join us and we'd be happy to have you contribute to this my show this morning. Just text me, okay? Don't call me. Just text. All right. While we're waiting for that, I just wanted to say that it is still a bit foggy out there. I'm looking out the window of the radio ranch here. Please, people, drive the speed limit. Don't tailgate. Don't do what the crazy guy did on the way here, where we were in a one lane going each way, and he passed me on the left, went way over into the oncoming traffic and almost got everybody killed. I mean, really? I just, I can't believe half of the things I see out there. So, well, are you planning to go to any movies this weekend? I know that Young Washington is still playing in Michigan City. Kelsey Grammer, remember he was on Cheers? Was that the name of the show? And then he got his own show later, and he's a really talented actor. He plays Washington, maybe the older version. And then there's Spider-Man, which is really killing it, no pun intended, at the box office. I'd like to see that just for all the special effects, wouldn't you? Be fascinating. And then there's a few kids' movies. I think another Minion movie is playing. So there's a lot to do if it's a rainy weekend and you, in fact, choose to go to the movies instead of watching it at home. Excuse me. I always think it's still great to go to the big screen. It's fascinating to watch movies the way they were meant to be shown instead of on your little TV or your phone or your tablet, whatever it is. Something to think about for a rainy weekend, okay? All right. Oh, some texts are coming in. Hold on. Sorry, I have a frog in my throat. Not literally, just figuratively. All right, here's the first one. Donna, this is Susan up in St. Joe, Michigan. I am a regular listener. I heard what you said in the beginning of the show. Yeah, there's always some people that are going to be mean and say nasty things. Don't listen to it. I work out in the public in a restaurant. Every once in a while, a customer will go to the manager and say terrible things about me. I just try to laugh it off. Luckily, I have a management that supports me. I hope you have the same thing for you. You've been on for what, almost 20 years, you say? Thank you for what you do. Okay, Susan, thank you for that. Wow, that's a really nice text, okay? Here's another one. This is from Larry over in Three Oaks, Michigan. Donna, thank you for reading the music in the park. It's probably going to rain, but we have a lot of shelters that people can sit under. We'll probably have a tent. It's still going to be a lot of fun. We have a lot of shows coming up right through the beginning of September. So please tell your audience to come and enjoy the music in the park in Three Oaks, Michigan. Thanks for the plug. Okay, thank you, Larry. Yeah, I always... Ted May, who follows us Sunday night, he's a great theatrical producer, screenwriter. He's written a theater production. He has an album out. He sings. He writes his own music. He should be out there. I don't know. He performs all over. But that's Ted May. There's a lot of talent out there, believe me. And so did you listen to the... Oh, there's one more. Okay, this is a text from Martin in Michigan City, Indiana. Donna, please tell people if it's raining, they can come to the Canterbury Theater this weekend. The last productions are playing. We have a matinee this afternoon, Thursday at 2 o'clock Central, and then we have a show Saturday night. Please tell people to come and see it. It's called Tuna in Texas. It's a Tuna, Red, White, and Blue. I can't read this, what he said. Something's going on with my phone. But, yeah, the Canterbury has a play coming up this weekend. I'm just trying to find some rainy day things for you to do. The woman who sang at the National Anthem who was 80 years old. Did you hear about that?
1: A Motown legend. She is 85 years old and performed the Star Spangled Banner at the first Women's Professional Baseball League opening game.
0: So did you listen to it? She got so much flack. I couldn't believe it. But she's 80-something years old. And I don't know. I'm about 10 years younger than her, and I had a very strong voice, singing voice. But as you get older, things change. But here it is. Have you heard it? Let's see if we can find it for you. Wait a minute. That's why I need my engineer. You know what I mean? He can get these things up really fast. Well, no, that went to Facebook. So it got a lot of criticism from people because it was pretty rough to listen to. And I'd like to play it if I could find it. I don't know. Maybe you don't want to hear it. Here it is. I think this is it. Nope, that's not it either. Well, she was singing with somebody else. They were both kind of off key, and people were booing and laughing, and, you know, at least she had the guts to get up there and sing it. That's what I have to say. And I just think she deserves a little bit more credit than what she got, but... You know, things change when you get older. Your voice gets either stronger, stays the same, or none of the above. The Star Spangled Banner sung by an older woman in her 80s. Let's see if I can find it. Thank you for staying with me.
1: Martha Reeves, yeah, we a already, Motown legend yeah. and former
0: yeah,
1: lead
0: singer.
1: Yeah,
0: she is. She deserves some credit, okay? It's just, it is what it is, and, you know, you try to...
1: The Women's Professional Baseball League on August 1st, 2026.
0: You try to... I sang the Star Spangled Banner once at the opening of the races down in Indianapolis when I was in the 1970s, when I was in my 20s. It's really hard to sing in front of 440,000 people. Believe me, I just... I wouldn't want to do it again. I can't even believe she did it. But, you know, some people were okay with it. Some people gave her a really hard time. I don't know. Have you ever sang the Star Spangled Banner? It went viral. People were really criticizing her, And I can't find it anywhere to play it for you. But how about Diana Ross? You remember when she sang it? This was at the Super Bowl.
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0: Now, she could sing this at any age.
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Now, that's Diana Ross at the Super Bowl. I think she was in her late 60s, early 70s. Listen to that voice. Diana Ross lived down the street from me in a beautiful home in Connecticut when I lived there in the early 90s, and she was just the sweetest, loveliest person ever.

Now, I don't know if you remember this. We're almost off the air right now, but there was a tennis match in which a female tennis player got stabbed by someone in the audience. And about 3 weeks after that happened, I was in Atlantic City in a casino. I went to her concert, and she ran up and down the aisles and shook hands with people right after somebody stabbed a celebrity, a female celebrity. But Diana Ross had no fear. She was with all of the people who were at her concert, and I thought, that's my gal, Diana Ross. Okay, she's still with us, and we love her. And speaking of loving everyone, we love you out there. We are sponsored by Hoosier Inquirer. Thank you for joining me here on Kavanaugh Tomasi Live. It's been a long week. A lot of things are happening in our world. I just think we have to stay steady, okay? Don't let things bother us as much as they could, and we'll just see what happens when, in fact, the midterms come and go, and we don't have to talk about that anymore, okay? Oh, Donna, Queen Tissy here again. I'm about to hit the hay with the Yorkies. I know, it's probably about almost 9 o'clock there, right? Oh, yes, it's way past my bedtime, but I love listening to your show. And by the way, Donna, thank you to your audience for being so kind to me. You get these messages, you've read them to me, and, well, they're so nice. I really appreciate it. Oh, you know what? It's okay. We love you. All right, we're on the road again, everyone. Stay safe, drive safely, please.

Okay, ladies and gentlemen, this is Donna Kavanaugh on Kavanaugh Tomasi Live. I got one more text. I think it's important. This is from Jerome up in Chicago. He was listening on his way here to his second home. He said, Donna, I was born in Russia. I'm a Russian. I can't wait for Putin to be gone. Thank you for telling us the story of what's happening. Keep up the good work. Well, thank you, Jerome. Yeah, I met Putin when I was 21. I don't think I want to see anything more about

Thank you for joining me, everyone. Have a good week. Stay safe. Drive carefully. Watch out for those little animals darting in and out of the road. If you're speeding, you can't stop in time. I'm just asking you, okay? Thank you so much. We love you out there. We love you. Best audience everywhere, with one exception. Who's that, Donna? Oh, not you. Go to bed, Queen Tizzy.

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1: Welcome to the Gloria Scalene, and an answer to your question about what those blue jays are doing in your yard. You may have seen a blue jay pick up, peck, and then throw something down. Then you see the blue jay go on to another object in your yard. What's that blue jay doing? This behavior is typical of caching food or testing the food that's stored. At times, blue jays mix up and hide stones instead of nuts. The blue jay picks up and pecks to see if the object is food and if it can be eaten or needs to be discarded. You may also see blue jays break up and tear food into smaller pieces before eating it. From the banks of the Galene, this is Peg Coring Cishan.

So you've been out with your friends again, huh? You know, it seems that that's the same thing you told me the last time I came home from work and you weren't home. But that's all right, Mama. Because you see, I know what you're doing. Yeah, I know. The thing is, I can understand exactly why you're doing it. Because you see, I think I've been good to you. But maybe one of these days you'll be able to understand exactly what I was trying to do for you. Right now, just before I leave, there's a little something I'd like to put on your mind. I'd like to say to you.

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0: Nurse, set up an IV. And you, her boyfriend. You were the driver?
1: 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I was just buzzed.
0: Just buzzed? 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

On this day in baseball history, August 6, 1967, Orioles third baseman Brooks Robinson hits into his fourth career triple play, setting a major league record. The fifth inning around the horn triple killing 5-4-3 doesn't hurt the club when the Birds beat the White Sox at Memorial Stadium 4-0 to complete a sweep of the doubleheader. This day in baseball history is brought to you by the Biggest Little Baseball Museum, located on Three Oaks' magnificent quarter mile, and a proud supporter of Radio Harbor Country.

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cell, re-enchantment, I said goodbye. 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Could you tell her I made the headlines? 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

Hey, we're live at another episode of Monkey vs. Robot with DJ Snowboy. This July 10th of the year 2019. It's been a muggy hot day. I'm trying to get the temperature down in here. Hey, it is a clean studio. Oh. Thanks to the cleaning ladies and the board of directors for giving us a sanitary and hygiene place to work. Okay. Hey, I've got nothing. I've got nothing special. Just the regular old stuff, you know? Old stuff. Starting off. And, oh, hey, one of my favorites, Billy Murray from 1918 off an Edison disc

from a Wax Cylinder 1918. A cute little wiggle dance by the Frisco Jazz and G-A-S-S. They hadn't got the spelling worked out yet.

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Mary Stafford from 1921. And we're going to be finishing up this triad of early blues mamas with a little Sophie Tucker, High Brown Blues.

0: home on the flyer unexpectedly and found my vamping baby sitting on a sailor's knee. He didn't even get up to apologize. He let him hug and kiss her right before my eyes. He said, "Is that you, Henry? Then turn on that light and let the sailor show you how to love me right. As long as there's a sailor sailing on the foam, as long as there's a traveling man away from home, as long as we need ice to keep the icebox cool, a man who trusts a gal is just a doggone fool."
1: Well, you know, as the French say.
2: What do they say?
1: Vive la différence.
2: Which means?
1: Which means hooray for that little difference.

Doc, you know I got a lot of faith in you.

0: Josh White.
1: Well, well, well.
0: He's doing a lot of records. Kind of the smooth black guy. When all those other guys were going apeless. You know, in a hokum and just wild ass stuff. Hey, bottom of the hour, first hour, Monkey vs. Robot. Thank you. We're doing it live this Wednesday evening till 10 o'clock. And don't forget, if you missed the show, you can check in. Thursday afternoon from 2 to 5. Yeah, we do it. We cover it. We go from there to there in 3 hours. Mostly in a chronological, time-centric way. But we are prone to theme and then just kind of getting off base. Hey, with some great cartoon music, Carl Staller and Jimmy Durante coming up next, Billie Holiday. Like I said, finishing up with Josh White. Well, and a perennial favorite here at the Monkey vs. Robot website, the corporate headquarters of Monkey vs. Robot. Memphis Mini patron saint status. And here's two granddaddies from the blue stream, Blind Lemon Jefferson and Charlie Patton before that with Easy Rider Blues and Revenue Man Blues. Sophie Tucker with High Brown Blues, Mary Stanford, 1921 recording with Strut Miss Lizzie, and also another favorite of ours, Marion Harris with Jazz Baby from 1919. Finishing up with the starting off this week with Sergeant Markle's Orchestra with Sweet Emma, Billy Murray. Ah, he's like the Elvis and Frank Sinatra of his generation. Piano Man. He did a lot of the ethnic stuff, too. And then Cute Little Wiggle Dance, the Frisco Jazz Band, starting the show off. Hey, we're gonna move in. Carl Staller. Carl Staller, just incredible cartoon music. Compositional arranger. Here's Minnie Yoo-Hoo.

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0: coo. 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
1: It's the Happy Kids Hour. Happy Kids Music Show. 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

0: 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I want to relate a yarn. Turn back the pages of history and what do you see? Madison Square Garden or Odale. And there I was, interviewing a prize-winning cow. I asked her to tell the radio public how she feels. She said, moo. She's contented. I'm contented, but her husband ain't. So what happens? The bull ups to me. I ups to him, and without any preliminaries, I'm flat on my back. Being a gentleman, I apologize. But the bull's not satisfied. He demands an autopsy. So I grabs him by the tail, and what happens? He flips his tail. I lands on his head. He flips his head. I lands on his tail. He's playing ping pong with me, and I'm losing. Just then, the bull is ready to charge again. I gets an idea. I start singing, south to the border, down Mexico way. And what happens? The bull starts crying. But irregardless, I keeps on singing. This time with the castanets. That's too much for the bull. He collapses. A cheer goes up. I'm saved. And the moral is, you gotta start off each day with a song. You've got to start off each day with a song.
1: Oh, boy, you're singing now.
0: Even when things go wrong.
1: Oh, Jimmy, you're a wow.
0: You feel better. You know, I'm walking down Broadway and who taps me on the shoulder? My pal hit him in the head, Schwartz. I said, who are you working for now? And he said, the same bunch, the wife and their kids. Now, isn't it better to go through life with a smile and a song than walking around with a face 11?

I gave up cherry pie and T-bone steak, chicken fricassee and ice cream cake. I don't need vitamins or pills at all. I even mix it with my Haddock

Okay, so what this is, well, it's Cantaloupe Island, the classic, but this is Jeff Goldblum's band. Well, it's Jeff Goldblum and the Milford Schweitzer Orchestra. And it's from recent, let's see, Capitol Studio Sessions from 2018. I remember seeing this as if Jeff Goldblum couldn't be any cooler or any more, well, like the 2 degrees of Jeff Goldblum. But he's aged well. Anyway, still very active. And here he is with a jazz band. And I gotta say, I gotta play this one. He kind of steps up and sings it. But hey, I love this song.

0: Okay, so this next one's called Born Freakily. Jeff Goldblum and the Milford Schweitzer Orchestra. And this has got more Jeff, and it's fun. 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It's fun.
1: 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Ooh, this music is sneaky, huh? 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

0: 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O-R-G. Org. And it came out, we made $6,800. I should rephrase that. $6,800 for a radio station. The Yola Tango thing was just fantastic. All those people. And it's been the biggest fundraising event since Wavelength. Pretty cool, huh? All right. Way to go, guys. Joe Puglio, thanks for putting that together. Joe's got a lot of push in the entertainment business. So.
1: What a wonderful
0: magical evening with Yola Tango. 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

And finishing up that set with Carl Stadler with Minnie's Yoo-Hoo. Actually, we were over there playing some pretty cool stuff from the Andrews Sisters. Oh, yeah. Jeff Goldblum, Milford Sisler Orchestra. I think Goldblum plays piano, too. Did a couple Born Freakly, Cantaloupe Island, Shoo Shoo Baby, and Hold Tight, Want Some Seafood Mama, the Andrews Sisters, and a couple Jimmy Durante eccentric albums, Blackstrap Molasses with Groucho Marx and Danny Kaye, and starting off the day with a song, Jimmy Durante, able to do his shtick on that one, and hey, that's about where we are. What's going on in the background? Ah, it's the end of it.

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0: A Ballad of Clichés. Biff Rose. Interesting person from the 60s. I got another one here. And he was Mama's Boy. That was a couple songs back there. Biff Rose. Ballad of Clichés. Lulu and the Luvineers with Chalk Ice. Before that, another Biff Rose with Mama's Boy. The National Teens with Poor Boy. Chuck Willis from the King of the Stroll with There's Got to Be a Better Way. The Titan Studio Orchestra burning one up there. Burn Up. And another Chuck Willis with Love Me Cherry. Johnny Otis, Big Time Scoop, and the Mixtures, Rainbow Stomp Part 1, Little Richard, Poor Dog Who Can't Wag His Own Tail, and I Loyal from the Mixtures, and Bird Doggin' getting us started. Kind of a shaky start to that set, but I think we've righted the ship. We didn't make any more really crappy mistakes. Very subtle mistakes. It's so subtle, I didn't even know I made it. And then it's like, oh, made it. I'm like, where did I make my mistake? We are straddling the yin and the yang, the halfway point of the show. I usually put this in the 60s, you know, right there, kind of in the mid. Okay, I'm still on a Biff Rose thing, okay? So I'm going to just... This is from... Let's see, what... 1968... Fill Your Heart with Biff Rose. We've already played Mama's Day and Ballad of Clichés. We're going to go... Oh, Buzz the Fuzz. Now that's kind of a fun one, I think. We'll do that. Biff Rose with Buzz the Fuzz.
1: Once there was a fellow, and his name was Buzz. He was just a rookie cop,

0: as the 21st century began, human evolution was at a turning point. Natural selection, the process by which the strongest, the smartest, the fastest reproduced in greater numbers than the rest, a process which had once favored the noblest traits of man, now began to favor different traits. Most science fiction of the day predicted a future that was more civilized and more intelligent. But as time went on, things seemed to be heading in the opposite direction, a dumbing down. How did this happen? Evolution does not necessarily reward intelligence. With no natural predators to thin the herd, it began to simply... Joe had awakened to a world in crisis. The economy was in a state of deep neglect. A great dust bowl had ravaged food supplies, and the number one movie in the country was called Ass. And that's all it was. For 90 minutes... It won 8 Oscars that year, including some had high hopes that genetic engineering would correct this trend in evolution. But sadly, the greatest minds and resources were focused on conquering hair loss and prolonged
1: it. Ladies and gentlemen, the President of America!
2: Welcome to Carl's Jr. Would you like to try our...
1: Extra big-ass taco!
2: Please speak your name as it appears on your current federal identity card. Document number G24LA.
3: Well, I'm not sure if...
2: You have entered the name...
4: Not sure.
2: Is this correct?
4: Not sure.
3: No, it's not correct.
2: Thank you.
4: Not
2: is correct. Is
4: sure.
3: No, it's not. My name is
2: already
3: Joe...
2: Already confirmed, your first name is...
4: Not.
2: Please confirm your last name...
4: Sure.
3: My last name is not sure.
2: Thank you.
3: No, what I mean is
2: sure.
3: my name is Joe.
2: Confirmation is complete. Please wait while I tattoo your...
1: We seem to be experimenting some technology.
5: Welcome to the time machine. We are going to take you back first to the year 1939 when Charlie Chaplin and his evil Nazi regime.

0: Hello, teenage America. 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I'm Susie Cream Cheese because I've never worn fake eyelashes in my whole life, and I never made it on the surfing set, and I never made it in the beatnik set, and I couldn't cut the groupie set either. 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

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And we are continuing into our third hour as we... I kind of wanted to get into a little bit of a jam. What do you think? I mean, just jam out for a while.

Man, we are Nice Groove. Playing off the Daptone Singles Collection. This is Volume 6. What a great album. I believe a sponsor, an underwriter, the Breakaway Show. Not that that had anything to do with my opinion of Daptone. Speaking of that, here's another Daptone artist, the Knights of 42nd Street with Catapult.

Hey, I got something new. Bella and Sebastian. Coming up, new album release. This is the first single off of that awaited release. It's called Sister Buddha. Bell and Sebastian.

emancipate yourself. In the meantime, we got to get on out of here. We're going to come up a little short this week. I don't know, maybe not. Hey, put it in the book. Show number 491. We'll be back here next week. Live Wednesday evening event. 7 to 10. We call it Monkey vs. Robot. 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
1: We told the kids, we don't want to scare you, but we think you should start preparing to grab some things. Within a few minutes, the power went out, and it was go now.
0: Three major fires to continue to burn around Spokane, Washington, where hundreds of homes have been destroyed and more than 60,000 residents have been evacuated. Climate change is fueling worsening fire conditions in North America and Europe. We'll speak to a fire scientist who spent 42 years at a Forest Service lab in Washington State, now slated to close. Then Meta becomes just the latest company to admit its artificial intelligence agent went rogue and hacked another company's systems. More and more politicians and experts are warning of the risks.
2: The human race could lose control over this technology with catastrophic consequences. The richest, most powerful people in the world are now building a runaway train with no brakes.
0: No, AI isn't inevitable. We should stop it while we can. We'll speak to AI risk expert, Professor David Krueger. Finally, to Pakistan-administered Kashmir, where the government's cracking down on protests and demands for political reform. We'll get the latest, all that and more coming up. Welcome to Democracy Now!, democracynow.org, The War and Peace Report. I'm Amy Goodman. In a major blow to the Democratic establishment, Dr. Abdul El-Sayed has won the Democratic Senate primary in Michigan despite being vastly outspent by his opponent, Congresswoman Haley Stevens. Abdul El-Sayed campaigned on a platform calling for Medicare for all, ending military aid to Israel, and getting money out of politics. He spoke in Detroit Wednesday morning after the Associated Press and CNN called the race. He challenged his Republican opponent, Mike Rogers, to a series of five debates.
3: Mike Rogers is a guy who has never shied away from a corporation he could do a favor for. Mike Rogers is a guy who, believe it or not, went back to Florida so he could lick every single boot Donald Trump owns to beg for his endorsement. I'm so sorry, if you want a senator who's going to lick some boots, fine, go vote for Mike Rogers. But if you want a senator who's going to stand up to Donald Trump, then you've got your opportunity.

0: winning Kashmiri novelist. That does it for our show. I'll be in Edinburgh, Scotland, the King's Theatre on August 11th and on August 12th, throwing of Steal the Story, Please at the Bertha Dock House in London. Right now, we're here in New York. I'm Amy Goodman with Nermeen Sheikh.
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On this day in baseball history, August 6, 1967, Orioles third baseman Brooks Robinson hits into his fourth career triple play, setting a major league record. The fifth inning around the horn triple killing, 5-4-3, doesn't hurt the club when the Birds beat the White Sox at Memorial Stadium 4-0 to complete a sweep of the doubleheader. This day in baseball history is brought to you by the Biggest Little Baseball Museum, located on Three Oaks' magnificent quarter mile, and a proud supporter of Radio Harbor Country.

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0: Welcome to the Glorious Galene and a look at a new fungus that has two host plants. After warm spring rains, you see orange jelly-like horns coming out of your cedar trees, and they're from a fungus called cedar apple rust. The octopus-like horns push out of a lopsided golf ball-sized gall and are visible for about a day. In this stage, the fungus sends out spores into the air. If the spores land on an apple or a crab apple, the fungus form yellow or orange spots on the leaves. The leaves are shed and the spores released into the air. And if they land on a cedar tree, a gall will form, and then it waits for the next year's spring rain. So enjoy these harmless decorations on your cedar trees and marvel at the complexity of their life history. From the banks of the Galene River, this is Peg Coring.
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3: Well, on occasion before, we've enjoyed the music of Franz Jackson. Previously, we were celebrating his 95th birthday some 10 years ago at a concert in Dvořák. Now we're going back a bit. We're going back to the summer of 1998. And he's performing at the Detroit Jazz Festival. And the group will be with Franz Jackson on tenor, and he also does vocals. Hugh Lear on guitar, Paul Klinger on cornet, Chuck Moss on trombone, Peter Sears drums, Dan Pascoe bass, and Chuck Schirmataro on piano. Franz Jackson's style is, it comes out of Dixieland, but it's basically jamming music. Jamming in the older and better sense. It's much related to swing. And so now we're going to go and to this festival. And we're going to listen. The first tune we'll hear is Undecided, which may be familiar to you as a melody. It was originally written by a wonderful trumpet player in the middle of the last century, Charlie Shavers. This is Undecided.

If you're old enough, you can't be blamed for thinking that all the best jazz came out on the major labels. I don't even know what... Oh, this is called Parkwood Records. And I don't know if it's available, but I can tell you, this music is terrific, and I don't want to wait. The next tune is... let's see. Oh, it's a tune that I'm not familiar with, but it's called Mecca Flat Blues. Oh, excuse me. Yeah. I didn't have that right.

Good going, Franz Jackson. We're going to continue with this festival appearance in 1998 with a different version of Bourbon Street Parade.

0: Good. The great Friends Jackson.
1: Good stuff. We'll take a break from the festival and hear a little bit from Steve Talaga, who's a keyboard player, along with Tom Lockwood on bass and Andy Szymanski on drums. Steve Talaga runs small jazz groups in this area and accompanies singers from time to time. I heard him in the summer of 2016 at a festival in, New Buffalo. And so we're going to start off. This is all his original tunes, I believe. And we're going to start with an appropriately titled tune called First Taste.

I find that to be a very interesting approach to jazz music. Very tasty. Maybe, I don't know, if you compare something like that, which is more melodic but not necessarily tuneful, to blues, then this gives you a whole different perspective. His next tune is called Canoe.

No, I'd say that's a little bit more abstract. 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That's not what you might think. It's like a small storm, squall.

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This trio has an electric bass instead of a contrabass or stand-up string bass. And the player does really interesting things. His name is Tom Lockwood. A little abstract, but a very interesting group. I'm sure that we'll get a chance to play more of them at some other time, if not later today. Now we're going back to the Franz Jackson appearance in 97. Do I have that right? 98 in Detroit. Now they're going to tackle Sunday.

0: Nice one.
1: Oh, he wants me to take you back one to the a tune called.
0: Oh my. Anyway, now we're going to continue. I think maybe he was going to introduce the next tune. Let's hear him do that.
1: Backtown Sweaters Ball. It's a tune that traditionals like to play. Tells a story in it, too. No good tune if it doesn't have a story. Backtown Sweaters.
0: We've heard it some time ago. Let's hear it again.

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1: Classic Motown Jazz Band. Let's hear it for him.
2: So that was Detroit. And then about a year later, essentially the same group performed in Windsor. And we're going to play from that. We're going to play Jelly Roll.

0: you pat it, you make it real round. 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Talk about jelly, oh, that's jelly, oh, that's jelly roll, yeah.
1: Well, thank you, friends, Jackson. These are great, great recordings. At least in my ears tell me that. And so that's really, really been nice. We're going to, I guess it's about time to go. So we'll be back, as always. You just take good care of yourself.

0: Welcome to the Glorious Galeen, and a tribute to sexy Cecropia moths. A male Cecropia moth can detect a female releasing her sex attractant pheromone from 8 miles away. The pheromone is a chemical released from a yellow gland in the female Cecropia. It's released through the air and carried by the breeze. The male's large, feather-like antenna is covered with small hairs that can pick up a few hundred molecules of pheromone. That means that the male can distinguish a few hundred molecules in 25 quintillion air molecules. That's 25 followed by 18 zeros. That's a pretty sexy Cecropia moth. For WRHCLP, this is Peg Coring from the banks of the Galeen River.
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